Going into the Rock and Roll Hall of Fame this year. Yes, indeed. Iron Maiden, and that is called The Trooper. It's KZOZ Live at 5. Suzanne hanging out Friday night, and a random fun fact from the internet today. Have you ever wondered, like, what is the difference between Great Britain and the UK, right? I mean, there is a difference, and it is that Great Britain is just England, Scotland, and Wales. The UK also includes Northern Ireland. And if you want to get real about it and include all of Ireland, then you would actually call it the British Isles. Thanks.

0: Oh, yeah. If you feel like we do, you are interested in seeing Beck live at the Santa Barbara Bowl. I'm Suzanne. It is KZOZ. And as we wind down live at 5, I will give you an opportunity to go see some live music in real life. SBBowl.com. Beck, Santa Barbara Bowl, Tuesday, September 22nd. Well worth the drive down and back, obviously. And if you want freebies, we got you all next week. Jeff and Jeremy hook it up with Know the Show at 9:40 a.m. A little pop quiz on something they were talking about earlier that morning could win you your tickets to see Beck on the Ride Lonesome Tour. Just dropped a new single called Ride Lonesome, and there will be a new album coming soon, too.
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0: Ah, Santana. So awesome, right? It is KZOZ, our poll question right now at KZOZ.com. 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

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Get the Let Out and Babe, I'm Gonna Leave You. That is from Zeppelin 1, the original, 1969. I'm Suzanne, stoked to celebrate Zeppelin with you. And we're going to get into this next one called Night Flight. Physical Graffiti, 1975. It was actually originally recorded in 1971, intended for Zeppelin 4, but was left off. And then, you know, Physical Graffiti was that big double album. So a lot of like new stuff, but then a lot of things that were left over from other albums that made it on there. Song is about fleeing the Vietnam draft. When Zeppelin toured North America, they would hear about the draft dodgers. They even met a few in Canada. So check this out.

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3: Hi, this is John Paul Jones. Let's get the lead out.

How the West Was Won live. 1972, Southern California. They released that right around this time of year. It was the late May of 2003. All right, I'm Suzanne. KZOZ's Get the Let Out about to wrap it up, but saw a little nugget about Robert Plant for the second week in a row. Robert Plant is climbing over in the UK on the charts with his band Saving Grace and their new EP, All That Glitters. The cool part is this Record Store Day release just pushed him to his highest solo peak ever on the physical and vinyl charts. So he's up to number 12 at this point, people, and he officially hopped over his previous personal best from way back in the 90s. So sure, like, it might not be the number one with a bullet success that we've seen with, like, him and Led Zeppelin or whatever, but dude, 77 years old, Robert Plant is the man, still out charting the kids and really just proving that real rock doesn't have an expiration date. Our golden god lives on. And so if you head to your local record shop today, keep an eye out for that Saving Grace vinyl. At this point, it's rare, it's rising, and it's Robert Plant. It's KZOZ, and Get the Let Out done, but I'm not done with you yet. I got some Police, some Talking Heads, some CCR right now. I got some Primus.

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0: 93.3 KZOZ Rocks with the police. I am Suzanne. Can we talk about soggy toast for a second here? So some foodie online has gone viral claiming that you can keep your toast from getting soggy by standing it up after it's been toasted. What? Like, yeah, when you're plating it, you just stand two pieces up against each other, kind of like a tent. And the guy says it. He knows it looks weird, but the idea is that it lets the toast breathe so it maintains its crunch. Because, I mean, we've all done that, right? Like when you put the toast down flat on the thing and it traps the steam underneath and then you pick it up and like the top part's crunchy but the bottom part's soggy. That's a bummer, right? So he does say, pro tip also, this works best for white bread, which is most prone to getting soggy. Yeah, he goes, he's done a lot of research. He said sourdough is naturally denser and it holds its shape better. But also this assumes that you want the toast to cool down a bit. Like if you're eating it immediately out of the toaster, you know, spread some butter on it and go for it right away without the whole like standing process. But I mean, I don't know. Are you going to have some tent toast this weekend? It's KZOZ. Hey,
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93.3 KZOZ Rocks with Credence. I am Suzanne. I'm going to hop out of here for the weekend. I hope you have a great one. It is my bachelorette weekend. So one of my friends from Austin was like, so what are you doing for your bachelorette then? You know, and like when we were younger, we used to party hard together. And I was, when he asked that, I was like, oh, you're going to love this. So it's like, you know, we're going to hang out tonight and have like a slumber party and do like face masks and watch The Devil Wears Prada, the first one. And then tomorrow, meeting with like a big group of girls, we're all going to get dressed up and we're going

0: going to go see The Devil Wears Prada 2 and then go like have some drinks and have a dinner. And he's like, oh, so cool. You know, he expected me to go like for some rager weekend in Vegas or something. And I'm like, dude, this is what happens when you get married when you are 48. You just want to go to a movie and eat some good food. I'm going to have some drinks too, for sure. But also, like, I'm not a huge Vegas fan. So, like, I'd rather just hang out in downtown Slo with my besties. Anyway, maybe you'll see me out there. I'll see you on Monday. See ya.
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0: Atascadero Greyhound Football is on the air and brought to you by Mike Howe's Automotive, Marston's 101, Sly Custom Cabinets, Associated Traffic Safety, and Idler's Home. This is Gary Brill. It was back in 1979 that what is now American General Media began broadcasting Greyhound football. And tonight that tradition continues here on KZOZ 93.3. 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In 1993, Roger Bland and Jerry Tanimoto began their partnership in broadcasting the Greyhound games, and tonight they're together again behind the mic for another Greyhound football game, which is brought to you in part by the Adam Daner Law Firm, Michael's Optical, C&H Motorsports, Ray Bubin Tax Services, Atascadero 76, and the Stove and Spa Center. 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
1: Weekend is upon us. Woo! And it's another fantastic Friday in Alice's Attic, where you're lucky there's no dress code. So you're fine in that mustard-stained t-shirt and sweatpants older than a high school senior.
2: Yes, yes, yes, yes, yes!
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3: It's a Freaky Friday up here in Alice's Attic. You might think Freaky Friday is the name of a movie with Lindsay Lohan and Jamie Lee Curtis. But if your Uncle Alice's age, you think of the 1976 film with Barbara Harris and Jodie Foster, not to mention Sean Astin and Dick Van Patten. But don't worry, I'm not going to talk about 60s and 70s TV stars on the radio all night, though that sounds like a great show. Alice Cooper has taken a solemn oath to play your classic rock that actually rocks, so let's go ahead and hit it.
1: Alice's Attic with Alice Cooper.

Cooper's Covers in minutes. And more rock right now on Alice's Attic with Alice Cooper. It's Alice's Attic with Alice Cooper.

the 8th film in the James Bond series and the first to star Roger Moore. This is when the Bond movies got funny. They started making them funny. They had all the action, they had all that stuff in them, but there was a sense of humor behind it because I think Roger Moore himself, who I knew pretty well, was very tongue-in-cheek. He played it very, very tongue-in-cheek, and they shot it that way. So this one came along, though, and as you guys probably know, Paul McCartney did the original theme song for the film. But as this is a Cooper's cover, we're going to hear Guns N' Roses version, and they kill it.

0: 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Alice's Attic with Alice Cooper.
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Alice's Attic with Alice Cooper.

0: If you had any faith left in humanity, it'll be shattered after this. Prepare for the worst in Alice's email.
1: Dear Alice Cooper, I am writing because your music has been a source of incredible comfort and inspiration in my life. You have been an essential part of my journey, and your songs have often been the only thing that has kept me going through difficult times. I'm going through a very hard period situation here in Russia, especially with the difficulties related to visas and travel, has made it impossible for me to see you perform live, and that has been weighing heavily on me. I have always dreamt of experiencing your show in person, and now it feels like that dream is slipping away, which has left me feeling lost and deeply saddened. Sometimes it feels like I'm just drifting, as if the hope that I once had is slowly fading away. I also want to share something personal through your music. I found my way back to the faith and belief in God. It was something I thought I had lost, but your songs and the strength I drew from them helped me reconnect with my spirituality. If I could see you live, I truly believe it would change my life forever. Thank you for everything you do and for being part of my life in such a profound way. Your music has saved me in ways I cannot even fully explain. With deep gratitude, Ksenia. K-S-E-N-I-A, Ksenia. Well, Ksenia, for one thing, I will be touring. I'm not going to retire. So things will change all over the world. And there will be a time when you can get out and you can see us in Europe at some time. Don't worry. My part of the bargain is I'm going to keep touring. So all you have to do is find a way out of Russia and come and see me. It's too bad because I used to love touring Russia. Not that long ago, we were doing tours in Russia and we really had a great time over there. And then, of course, everything went crazy. Tell me what the situation is like in the country you live in and how music has helped you at alice@alicesattic.com. And, of course, you don't have to write about my music. All music can be healing. I mean, where would I be without Travis Tritt? Probably a lot further. Okay, Freaky Facts, after this break, let's freak out together.
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1: 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And

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It's Alice's Attic with Alice Cooper.

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1: Freaky facts. Oh, okay.

I promise that some of these facts are actually true, but I'm not going to tell you which ones. Here we go. Finland has more saunas than cars, but you can't go anywhere in them. The longest time someone has spent holding their breath underwater is 24 minutes, 37 seconds. 38 seconds is called drowning. Mexican artist Frida Kahlo painted 55 self-portraits. She really liked herself a lot. At 13, Zeppelin's Jimmy Page appeared on a talent search TV show, and when the host asked him what he wanted to do after school, Jimmy said, "I want to do biological research to find a cure for cancer if it isn't discovered by then. And I want to play like Jeff Beck." And finally, on January 1st, 2025 in Kentucky, Governor Andy Beshear signed into law SB 47, legalizing marijuana or cannabis use for medical purposes. So now you don't have to break the law to get weed. I've never seen so many people with glaucoma that just suddenly developed glaucoma. And here's a song Judas Priest wrote about that.

0: There's more Alice Cooper coming sooner than later. Alice's Attic with Alice Cooper.
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1: 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Yes, he's your tour guide to the dark side. Your host with the least body fat. 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
3: Welcome to my nightmare of a radio show. It's Uncle Alice here in my attic with rock and talk that doesn't suck, even though a Hollywood vampire is your host. And you know, I think the word vampire applies to female vampires, even though some of you are old enough to remember Vampira. Remember Vampira? She was sort of Elvira with teeth. Okay, enough of that bloody stuff. I've got a great Cooper's cover with the stellar vocals of Steven Tyler a little bit later in the hour. Well, right after this.
0: Alice's Attic with Alice Cooper.

Cooper's Covers coming up. But now, it's more music. It's Alice's Attic with Alice Cooper.

0: Imitation is the sincerest form of flattery. Either that, or they just ran out of song ideas. Whichever the case, here's a Cooper's cover now.
1: Cooper's covers, even though Aerosmith have officially retired from touring, Steven Tyler has been out and about singing, and he sounds great. With Aerosmith, he did some great covers, including the one I'm about to play, written by Tiny Bradshaw in 1951. Though the first time I heard the song, it was by the Yardbirds. They will always have the classic version of this. Even Aerosmith says that. I say that because our band used to open the show with this song. So here is Aerosmith with their great take on The Train Kept a Rollin'.

0: Alice continues next. Alice's Attic with Alice Cooper.
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1: I attended your show in Cherokee, North Carolina, and it was amazing. My mind was blown during your finale of Schooled Out, and you incorporated Pink Floyd's Another Brick in the Wall. Talk about the best of both worlds. I didn't know if that's something you've always done in your shows, but it was freaking brilliant. Stay frightening, and thank you for the awesome set of tunes. Philip Boylan, Calhoun, Georgia. Bob Ezrin produced Schools Out and Another Brick in the Wall. So the two songs kind of sandwich in together, and you can play them at the same time, and they all fit. And as they used to say, keep those cards and letters coming, but as they didn't used to say, email me. And do it at alice@alicesattic.com. Freaky facts are up soon. And they might even be about mail and otherwise.
0: Alice will be right back with more rock and roll that doesn't suck.
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You're just minutes away from Alice's fun and freaky facts. Now, it's more music. It's Alice's Attic with Alice.

0: tonight. Alice's Attic with Alice Cooper presents more fun and freaky facts. Take it away, Coop.
1: Freaky facts. Guess what? Yep, you got it. Time for those fun and freaky facts that are sometimes even true. Here we go. And yes, here's one about mail. The Postal Service is the heart of the 1.58 trillion United States mailing industry, which employs more than 7.3 million people. The phrase and band name Three Dog Night refers to nomads in Australia that would dig holes in the ground to sleep with their dogs on cold nights. If it was a one dog night, then it wasn't that cold, but if you needed three dogs, that was a cold night. A company in Japan awards non-smokers an extra 6 days of paid leave each year. The Apollo missions have left 96 bags of poop, pee, and vomit on the moon. I think that's great. Hi, here we are. And finally, Cheap Trick's Robin Zander.

0: Alice. After the break, Alice's Attic with Alice Cooper.
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1: Somewhere lurking in the dark shadows, he's a radio host who doesn't suck, even though he's always been a bit of a freak. But he does think you're worthy of listening to his show. Crank up the most talented man whose eye makeup is better than yours. The king of your kind. It's Alice's Attic with Alice Cooper.
2: You're spending your time here in Alice's Attic. I can't think of a better use of your time, aside from attending one of my concerts or building a shrine to me in your closet. So stick around this hour for some trivia on someone named Alice Cooper. But now, here's this.
1: Alice's Attic with Alice Cooper.

Chris will have your rock trivia in minutes. Let's get back to the music now. It's Alice's Attic with Alice Cooper.

0: Alice Cooper has some rock trivia for you. Go for it, Alice.
1: Rock trivia. Let's see how many of you know about your sexy host, Alice Cooper. In which year did I legally change my name to Alice Cooper? 1975. I was born with a nice French name, Vincent Damon Fournier. But when I did my first solo album, Welcome to My Nightmare, I changed it to Alice Cooper. My parents kind of went, okay, sounds like smart idea. You know, my parents were very, very hip. So here's one from me. This song kind of brought me back into the public eye because it just got played to death. Here's Poison.

0: hasn't flown the coop. Alice will be back in just a few. Alice's Attic with Alice Cooper.
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1: My name is Kevin. Been a fan of yours since I was a teenager. I've always admired how you bring such theatrical energy to your music. I'm a high school drama teacher now, and I've been introducing my students to your music, showing them how performance and storytelling can make something special. If you could design a rock opera based on one of your albums, which one would it be? Thanks for being such an inspiration. Well, I think a bunch of them. Welcome to My Nightmare is actually an opera. It's a full storyline. You could do Along Came a Spider. You could do From the Inside. All of those are basically storylines. Brutal Planet, Last Temptation, Dragontown. Well, if you are teaching teenagers to be even more dramatic, like they're not dramatic enough, tell me about it at alice@alicesattic.com. I'll be right back with an Attic Classic after this.
0: You're mere moments away from more Alice.
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1: Attic Classic. Okay, Gustavo, what do we have today?
2: Sally Brown.
1: Wow. After forming in 1965 in Soho, London, they were on a mission to bring Chicago blues to England. So in 1967, the Savoy Brown Blues Band released their debut album, Shakedown. It mostly contained blues covers from Willie Dixon, B.B. King, John Lee Hooker, but also had a few originals. And later on, Savoy Brown became Foghat, which is one of the worst names ever. It should have been Hogfat. We played so many shows with Savoy Brown, I can't even tell you, in Detroit. They were a regular in Detroit. So, here's Savoy Brown with Willie Dixon's I Ain't Superstitious.
3: Well, I am superstitious. Black cat just crossed my trail.

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4: 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Just off the 101 on Traffic Way in Arroyo Grande. 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
0: Alice's Attic with Alice Cooper. From early days in Detroit, to teen angst in Arizona, to shock rock in L.A., to his rise to Rock and Roll Hall of Famer, one man is superbly seasoned to guide you through this magnificent musical journey.
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5: It's the Rasputin of radio, Alice Cooper, still alive after all these years. Tried to kill me so many times, I've lost count. After the electric chair, the guillotine, and being hanged, you would think they could accomplish the job, but I'm still here. So I've got a song we just don't understand from Heart coming up in a bit, but now, here's this.
0: Alice's Attic with Alice Cooper.

we just don't understand in just a few. Now it's more rock. It's Alice's Attic with Alice Cooper.

0: confounded, bewildered, and befuddled? Let Alice Cooper clear it up for you in Songs We Just Don't Understand.
1: Songs We Just Don't Understand. As soon as the chucking rhythm hits your eardrums, you know it's Hart's Sharp-Toothed Barracuda, written in the aftermath of an intensive comment from a record promoter directed at the band's sisters. Barracuda first appeared on the band's second album, Little Queen, as Ann Wilson explained.
2: That song started out as a personal revenge type of song, but the longer it was out in the world and the longer we played it, it became more universal because there are so many damn barracudas out there.
1: You could be talking about any number of barracudos, those sleazy people who are always looking to attack others. Well, sounds like something that would happen up here. So here's the song, Barracuda.

0: Your teller of Detroit stories, Alice Cooper, will return after these messages. Alice's Attic with Alice Cooper.
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1: I've been a fan of yours since 1970, but I still introduced my teenage granddaughter to your music, and now she's hooked. We had a mini Alice marathon last weekend, blasting your records while decorating the house. Music has been our bonding time, so thanks for being part of that. I hope your grandkids appreciate you too. Love you, Stephanie. Yeah, they get it. They know that I play Alice Cooper. They know that the character that they see on videos and on the posters and stuff is Pop-Pop playing Alice Cooper. Well, if you're blasting my music with your grandparents right now, drop me a line at alice@alicesattic.com. I'll be right back with Movie Music Madness after these ads.
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7: 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And more.

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It's Alice's Attic with Alice.

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1: Movie Music Madness, today's pick is the Rolling Stones' iconic jam, Start Me Up, from the 1996 psychological thriller, The Fan. The track kicks off with one of the most recognizable guitar riffs in rock history, courtesy of Keith Richards. In the film, Robert De Niro stars as an obsessive baseball fan who can't stop following Wesley Snipes. And the soundtrack is full of great tunes from all genres of music. So when you hear Start Me Up, and certainly it does get graphic at the end, I asked them about this. And they said, it's about car racing. And I said, well, not all of it is, because the end of that song gets a little nasty. So here's Start Me Up from The Fan.

0: Unlike Elvis, Alice Cooper has not left the building. We'll return with more Genius Radio after this. 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
5: Welcome to the deepest confines of the mind of Alice Cooper. It's a bit dusty up here, and oh, is it cluttered. There's a memory of hanging out with John Lennon and Anne Murray at L.A.'s The Troubadour in 73. And over here is Alice's Cortez High School locker combination. And why is there a random recollection of pre-concert pickled herring in Oslo in 2017? But amidst the mélange, there's a wealth of rock and roll tidbits and knowledge that never fails to entertain and engage. So without further ado, here's your fastidious host. It's Alice's Attic with Alice Cooper.
6: 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You all know that I jet around the world playing shows in exotic places, shopping, golfing, hanging out with other celebrities, but really, I just want to be hanging out here in my attic, playing music for you. 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
5: Alice's Attic with Alice Cooper.

You Gotta Love the 80s with Alice is around the corner. 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It's Alice's Attic with Alice Cooper.

0: The scent of Aquanet. The silky smooth feel of spandex. And a cassette cranked up on the Alpine in your Trans Am. You gotta love the 80s.
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2: Well, you gotta love the 80s. All right, rock warriors, time to crank up the tunes that made the decade unforgettable. Today we're flying over to Germany with the Scorpions and their timeless power ballad, Winds of Change. Technically released in 1990, this anthem was written in the late 80s during the time when the world was changing fast. The Berlin Wall was coming down and the Cold War was melting away. It became the soundtrack to a new era of hope and unity. But it has a whistling solo. I'm sorry. So wave your lighters in the air because here comes Winds of Change.

0: What? You think radio this brilliant is free? We'll be back with more amazing Alice Cooper after the break. Alice's Attic with Alice Cooper.
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0: It could be a love letter. It could be hate mail. It could be an Amazon delivery confirmation for a recent straitjacket purchase. Either way, you wrote it. Alice reads it on Alice's email.
1: Hey, Alice, it pissed you off when Kiss started wearing makeup and kind of ganking off your style. We all know you were the original recipe. It must have been annoying to see others rise off what you created. There are still new guys doing the same thing these days. Keep it real, Keith. No, not at all. In fact, we told Kiss where to buy their makeup. We knew all about Kiss. I looked at it this way. We opened the door that you could do theatrics and still have hit records. Before that, nobody did. We were the most theatrical band, and we had some of the biggest records that are getting played on AM, FM radio, and top 40. But we did it in our own style. We never bent to the charts. We kind of made them like what we did. No, we knew Kiss, we knew Bowie, you know, all the bands, up to Marilyn Manson and Slipknot and everybody, you know, and all of them have given credit to Alice Cooper. Every single one has said that they started watching Alice Cooper and it inspired them to create their own theater. To me, if they would have been doing what I was doing, I would have said, yeah, what are you doing? Create your own theater. Now that we've opened the door for it, and Kiss did. Kiss didn't look like Alice Cooper. Bowie didn't look like Alice Cooper. Elton became Liberace. Everybody designed their own character and did their own music, but it was because we opened the door for it. So, yeah, no, they're all old friends of mine. I never had an enemy in that whole group. Well, if you want to gank my style, I've never had my style ganked before, but it kind of felt good. Write to me at alice@aliceisattic.com. I'll be right back after this with some trivia on my friend Rob Zombie. Another one, so don't move.
0: Hey, Alice needs a little bathroom break once in a while. He ain't getting any younger.
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0: More of Alice's Attic with Alice Cooper coming up.
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1: What did Rob Zombie's parents do for a living? They worked at a carnival. In 1977, when he was 12, his parents chose to leave after a riot broke out at the carnival and tents were set on fire. He said of the experience, everybody's pulling out guns. You could hear guns going off. I remember this one guy we knew. He was telling us where to go, and some guy just ran up to him and hit him in the face with a hammer. Just busted his face wide open. My parents packed up real quick, and we took off. I never heard this story, but you know what? That explains a lot. His show is very much carnival. Okay, I get it now. So here's one from Rob. It's Dragula. And what is Dragula? The Munster's car.

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1: But don't fret.
0: He might sneak up into his attic studio for you over the weekend. Or maybe you'll just have to hang on until Monday. Alice's Attic with Alice Cooper.
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2: 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I just ordered a couple of them today to see how sales go on them.

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2: Hello, everyone. 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I recently received a tip that Smith & Wesson will be discontinuing one of their models for new sales in California. The Military and Police short-barreled, 5-shot, 38 caliber revolver with a Crimson Trace laser will be phased out in California. So, I bought a bunch of them, and I'm offering them at a very attractive price, so come on over and check them out. Hey, and here's another tip, and this is a good one. 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They have a new 9mm pistol out at a very attractive price. I just ordered a couple of them today to see how sales go on them. 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We have a pre-owned firearm section that is always getting customers' attention, with very brisk sales and new offerings coming out on a daily basis. 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
1: What do I think?
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1: 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A legal ID will be necessary to prove identity. 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
1: Good morning and welcome to Coastline West. Coastline West is a public affairs presentation of American General Media. In studio again with Monica Kern. She is the CEO of Slo Food Bank. Good morning. How are you today?
2: Good morning. I'm doing well. How are you?
1: Good. It's good to see you back in again.
2: It's always fun to be here.
1: We're going to have Food Bank in on a regular basis to talk about some of the things that you've got going on and see if we can't educate some of the listeners out there to just what you do. And I am sure that we were talking off air, cost of living here in San Luis Obispo County has got to have something to do with how many people use your services.
2: It absolutely, I would say it's the number one indicator of if someone is going to need to turn to the food bank is sort of how, what is the cost of everything. I think sometimes we'll see headlines where it's, oh, the cost of food is rising and things like that. And that certainly plays a part. But when we think about a family's budget or a senior's budget, it's that whole pie that comes into play.
1: And a lot of people don't realize that you can, with the food bank, this is not a program where you're going to get in or out of it kind of thing. If you reach a point where you need a meal, you can call and set it up through the food bank, correct, and come get some supplies?
2: You don't even need to call. You can go on our website or give us a call and find out where we're going to be, but you don't have to register ahead of time. You don't have to show your ID. You don't have to do anything, any admin. We try to keep it light on the admin, heavy on the food, to keep it just as helpful as possible. But just like you're saying, you can pop in occasionally as needed every single week. It's what's working well for your life.
1: So I just found out my paycheck is going to be a couple hundred dollars less than I thought it's going to be.
2: Mm-hmm.
1: I'm going to go check out the food bank and see what they've got that they can help with. And then I don't have to rob Peter to pay Paul to make sure the family stays fed.
2: Exactly. Hey, maybe you have a child that has broken their arm. Maybe you got a big medical bill. We can help make sure that you're still getting that amazing, nutritious food and able to afford the rest of life's necessities.
1: Okay. And so in terms of, because we start off talking about this with the cost of living, we are in one of the highest areas, aren't we?
2: We are. I think when it comes down to what do you see San Luis Obispo headlines for? It's so beautiful, best place to visit, best place to live, all these amazing things, and also one of the least affordable places to live.
1: It is. And that affects everything from

0: you know, well, can we get doctors to come live here? Can, you know, can we get qualified professionals to live here in a lot of different professions? And can we feed a family?
1: And yeah, exactly. Can you raise a young family here? It's the two largest groups of people that we serve are people with young kids and seniors. So those children, as they're growing up, need a lot of nutritious food. It's really expensive. Parents are, you know, scrambling, working one or two jobs and also caring for children. It's a really tough phase of life. And then also for seniors who are on a fixed income. You know, Social Security doesn't go as far as it used to. It's almost a constant refrain that we hear from our seniors who are worked their whole lives, really helped build this community, and are now facing a reality that I think you would have probably been laughed out of the room if you would have told them, you know, 20, 30 years ago, what we were dealing with from a cost of living here.
0: Right. Oh, yeah, I'm sure.
1: Yeah.
0: You know, if they were looking at this 20 years ago, saying, no, it's never going to get that high.
1: Exactly. And wonderfully, people are living a lot longer. So that's fantastic. But it also means that you have to stretch that retirement savings in a different way than maybe you would have guessed you were going to need to.
0: Right. How is the food bank doing? Because here, to me, it sounds like we are encouraging more people to use the services you have. Can you handle that?
1: We can, but it's only because we have an amazing community.
0: Right.
1: This community steps up, and time again, we get to be a place that says welcome. We get to say, come on down, we've got your back. And it's not just us at the food bank. It is this entire community that says, we don't want any of our neighbors to ever have to go hungry. We don't want that reality to be part of life here in Slo County. No matter if you live out in Creston or California Valley in one of our more rural communities, if you live on the coast, if you're working in hospitality, you know, up in San Simeon, down in Napomo, no matter where you are, San Luis Obispo is a place where you're going to be able to be nourished. And that really is, I think, a testament to our community's values.
0: Now, how are they doing it when you say it's the community?
1: Yeah.
0: What different ways are they helping?
1: So many different ways. It is everything from donations, monetary donations. So many volunteers make everything possible. Last year, the number of volunteer hours that were contributed by community members was equivalent to like 7.5 full-time staff members.
0: Wow.
1: So that's incredible. That is one of the ways we can do this. And to have also those friendly faces, people who know their neighborhoods well, who know their little communities, because we know it's not the same across all of Slo County. There's different personalities and vibes in different communities. And so to have volunteers who are serving their little community, who are saying their neighborhood, really makes such a big difference also just on the warmth and comfort, which I think has got to be part of what we do at the food bank. You know, food is food, but it makes you feel a certain way, and that's a big part of it.
0: You're talking volunteers that will actually come help you hand out food?
1: Absolutely, yeah. At all of our neighborhood food distributions, we have about 40 every single month. We have volunteers alongside our staff handing that food out, greeting people, making sure they've got what they need. Sometimes, you know, wearing a nice yellow vest and doing some traffic direction, making sure people stay safe. But it is a team effort, you know, donors and volunteers, but also all the amazing people who invite us out to their properties to glean food. All of the farmers who are donating their incredible bounty. We've got so many amazing local leaders who are helping with policy and things like that. People lean in from all different positions and parts of the community to make it possible.
0: How do you combat, and again, I hope I'm not taking this off a different direction.
1: No, I love it.
0: Than what you wanted to go here. To me, it seems like, especially with all the volunteers you've got, like and I don't know why I would say I'd be afraid, but, you know, there's got to be some uncomfortable if I'm pulling up to ask for help from the food bank, and oh, that's my neighbor John sitting there helping hand out food. Does that create problems, or do you have a way to work around that?
1: We do sort of basic, you know, training, reminder of our principles for food safety, for dignity, for serving, you know, people with an open heart. And that really takes us pretty far, if I'm going to be honest. Usually people are heartened to see that someone they know trusts the food bank as well. That like, hey, this is a place where I'm going to get quality food. This is a place where I'm going to be cared for. And we find that oftentimes that outweighs some of the uncomfortable things that can happen if you know someone.
0: Right.
1: But the beautiful thing is if you're someone who's like, hey, I don't really want to see anyone I know, there's going to be a distribution that's maybe a little bit further away or at a different time that you can also meet that need differently. It's really, we do a, you know, you choose your own adventure. Whichever avenue is going to be a good fit for you, that's how we want to welcome you.
0: Well, and the message I would tell people that are worried about that, too, is this is San Luis Obispo County. Next week, you guys may be in different spots. That role may switch.
1: It is.
0: It can happen like that.
1: And.

0: that's what we hear time and time again is, hey, I was doing fine and then something happened. You know, but it is one of the things we know. You know, we have great economic development organizations who do research here, chambers of commerce, things like that. And their studies all show that there's a huge part of our population that is living paycheck to paycheck. That working class, that is San Luis Obispo.
1: Yep.
0: And because of the cost of living here, working class means that you're probably going to be coming to the food bank.
1: I know that March is National Nutrition Month. And when you're dealing with the food bank, are you pretty confident that people are you just handing out cans of SpaghettiOs, or can you give them a pretty nutritious meal when they come in?
0: I'd say SpaghettiOs are pretty far outside of what we provide at the food bank.
1: Okay.
0: Yeah.
1: Well, that's why I asked.
0: I appreciate it. No, we have every couple of years our board reviews and adopts a nutrition policy that guides all of our procurement and really focuses on things like providing fresh fruits and vegetables, as much fresh food as we possibly can, nutritious, you know, meat and fish, really focusing on protein, making sure everyone's got the fiber they need. That's so important, especially as people are, you know, dealing with some diet-related health outcomes and diseases like diabetes and high blood pressure. Fiber is such an important part of managing blood sugar and things like that. And then we really just try to minimize salt and sugar and saturated fat. We keep it really simple, but really focusing on getting people the groceries they need to cook the meals that matter to them.
1: By the way,
0: wonderful.
1: If anybody ever donates a case of SpaghettiOs, I love those. So you just, if you don't hand those out, you just bring them over here to me during one of your visits, and we'll be good to go. So do people come in for, you know, say for example, I've got my pantry is filled with pasta sauces and carbos. I don't have a lot of protein. Can I come in and just get that, or is it an all or nothing kind of deal?
0: No, we have it. So there's different ways that you can get food all throughout the county. At pantries, oftentimes there's more of a shopping experience. So you can go in and choose what you want. At our neighborhood food distributions, we try to chunk it out a little bit. So there's a bag of mixed fruits and vegetables. If you want that, you can opt in. There's a bag of shelf stable goods. Again, opt in or not. And then we always have either frozen meat or fish, and opt in or out of that. So because many of them are drive-throughs, we also try to balance that efficiency so you can, you know, use your time well. You don't have to park and come over and shop and get back in. We know people are busy working super hard. And so for those drive-through style things, we try to have that choice be more in the category-wise of what you want. But for instance, at our pantry and, you know, Hunger Relief Center out over on Kendall Road, you get to shop. We give you a little cart. You can choose which shelf stable, which fruits and vegetables, which meat or fish. We also usually have tortillas and other things like that, sometimes milk. There's a whole variety of things that you can choose from. And it's really just sort of the mirror of what we would have packaged up for our neighborhood food distribution. So you can sort of decide, hey, is efficiency really going to be the best bang for my buck today? Or is it going to be shopping and getting exactly what I want?
1: Got it. Now, we just touched on National Nutrition Month. Can you give me a rundown, because I don't think I could tell you what the plate is supposed to look like these days, because they've changed that pyramid so many times over the years that I have no idea what do I need to make sure that I have on my plate.
0: Yeah, I know the shapes are changing, the colors are changing, graphics are evolving since at least I was looking at that pyramid on the back of the cereal box when I was growing up. I can still see what that, you know, illustrated piece of cheese looked like on that one. But really what we do is we focus on what we're hearing from the people that we serve. What do they want? And we hear time and time again, like, how much people appreciate fresh produce and meat so they can still eat healthy even on a tight budget. Sometimes those fresh foods and frozen meat, those are things that are really hard to afford.
1: Right.
0: And those are the most important things for nutrition. So really focusing fresh fruits and vegetables, meat and fish, whole foods, you know, trying to keep it as grocery centered as possible. And we get to do that here because we have amazing people growing beautiful grocery. I mean, it really is amazing what we get in SLO County.
1: How lucky can you be to live in a place where if there's a surplus, it's going to be fresh local broccoli or green beans or some of the wonderful things that we grow here on the Central Coast?
0: Right now, the mandarin oranges are smelling so good in our warehouse. We've got, it's pretty incredible. I mean, we also have opportunities for great partnerships as well. So we get to go up to the fair and to support the, you know, young people who are raising steers in 4-H and FFA.
1: Uh-huh.
0: And then through partnerships and, you know, win-win situations, get to distribute that beef, so many thousands of pounds of beef our neighbors. So it's high quality food. It's figuring out ways that we can all lean in together. That example is a partnership between a grant-making agency.

0: and see a local farmer who helps us out, and the producer, the processors that help donate their time and work, and then we get to get it out. So people are leaning in lots of ways to ensure that nutritious, like such like high quality food makes now, it out to our neighbors.
1: Do you get to have the fun of actually going up to
0: going bidding.
1: To the fairground and making a bid and having the auction? You're saying, okay, that one sold $35 a pound to Slo Food Bank.
0: Really? Exactly. Yeah, we bring some of our board members up, and it's amazing. I grew up in Slo County, so I got to actually show up at the fair. So did my mom. And so it's a real full circle thing to be back there on the other side, you know, and really recognizing also how important it is for food banks and for food security that people are still interested in going into agriculture as a profession, that these 4-H and FFA programs are available to help encourage and support people of lots of different backgrounds and income levels and things like that to consider really their relationship with food and agriculture for all of us in the future. Yeah.
1: Every time you visit, I'm going to ask you this question. What can somebody who's sitting there listening right now, if they are not food insecure and they need to, and they need to come, are there other ways they can help?
0: Number one way is if you would consider making a donation, we can put your dollars to such incredible work, leveraging our buying power, pennies on the dollar to get this. I think it's more than 1,000 times as much fresh produce that we can buy through our networks as you could buy at the store.
1: Wow.
0: And same with, you know, shelf-stable goods and things like that. So making a monetary donation, I would say, is the most efficient bang for your buck, and you can do it online at slofoodbank.org. And I'd also encourage you to consider signing up to volunteer, especially over the summer. We need more volunteers as Cal Poly students and other people are going home or on vacation. We love having people helping us volunteer. So even if you want to make your profile now and then sign up over the summer, that's a great way to do it.
1: Slofoodbank.org for that too?
0: Exactly. Yep. That's where you can find everything. And then also just really thinking about your neighbors, the people that you know in your life. If there's someone who you think might love a little extra nutrition in their life, might want to make it a little bit easier for them to get what they need, please encourage them to reach out. We would love to meet them.
1: All right. And then I'm going to go back to your donations one more time. And I'm assuming I know the answer here. If somebody wants to call in and donate an extra $30, they have this paycheck, or if they want to sign up for a monthly automatic, you've got all that set up for them?
0: All of that. Those recurring donations, like you mentioned, are really incredible. Right now, more than 1,000 local people in Slo County are donating every single month. And that really helps. You know, these are uncertain times for a lot of us. There's a lot of changing rules and requirements. There's a lot of changing funding support and policy and things like that. And those recurring donors really help provide that stability and certainty for all of us as we say, yep, come on down.
1: It's amazing.
0: Everyone in our community.
1: Because $10 a month doesn't seem like that much, but you get 1,000 people doing $10 a month.
0: Exactly.
1: And suddenly you can make a difference here.
0: Oh, everyone is making a difference. Yeah, that $10 a month goes so far, especially with our buying power. Like I was talking about, it's a huge bang for your buck.
1: All right, we've been talking with Molly Kern. She is the CEO of Slo Food Bank. Going to start joining us on a regular basis. I hope we covered everything you wanted to cover this time.
0: This is amazing. Thank you so much.
1: You bet. Well, thanks for coming in. We'll see you again next week.
0: All right, sounds good.
1: And from there, we are going to check in and see what's going on at Goodwill. And Alan Martinson is the Vice President of Retail. Good morning, Alan. How are you doing today?
2: Good morning. It's so great to be here today.
1: Well, it's nice to have you in today. So Goodwill, I'm sure the questions people have just could stack up page after page after page. Tell me about your mission statement first. What is Goodwill here to do?
2: Yeah, to sum it all up, we're here to help people get through the complexity of working and, you know, helping them to work on their careers, get working again, and focus on job growth.
1: So it's not just about having people donate things and pick it up and you sell it in the stores?
2: No, we put it all to good use. You know, we have 126 employees here in San Luis Obispo.
1: Wow, I didn't know it was that big a workforce.
2: Yeah, it's a big number. It's grown quite nice. And all your donations help to fund programs to get those folks moving up through the various jobs that we have and helping them to grow their careers.
1: So in St. Louis here, tell me about the stores. Is this

0: kind of programs do you offer, you know, talking about that side of the
1: business? Well, thanks for asking. You know, obviously in our stores we have programs for training and we have programs, but we have a really special one called the Digital Literacy Courses. And that's done here at the 8080 facility.
0: Okay.
1: Or we can somehow find a way to meet you. It can be one-on-one, or they have some group classes too. It's all free, and it's for our employees too. And what we do is we help you with any of those barriers that are preventing you from either moving in your career, or it could be housing.
0: Right.
1: It could be helping to get your graduate degree, and you don't know how to, where to stay, and you're trying to figure out the finances for it. We can help in so many ways, whether it be food, ways of where to stay if you're living in your car or something
0: right.
1: like that. You know, Jackie is really great. She'll work one-on-one with you here in 880, and it's all funded through the various grants we get from the state and the federal funding and the donations to really help move our mission of driving, you know, confidence in folks.
0: Well, and when you say digital literacy, too, so, for, you know, for me, and I'm not afraid to speak out on it, you know, if I had to fill out a resume these days and apply for a job, it would take me a while to get through all the computerized steps that I have to do. You don't walk in the door someplace anymore with a typewritten resume and hand it in. You really have to
1: Correct.
0: Be, you have to be literate digitally to make that happen.
1: Yeah, and even in working, you know, you start a new job, there's all, everything's computerized, you don't know where to clock in. It used to be you punched a time card, right? You know, so all that's changed, and we're here to help take away that anxiety related to working. And if you can get confidence and you start a job and you generally like to move up, and it really does help.
0: Right. Now, if people, if somebody listening right now would like to find out more about that and find out ways to help, where do you, where do they need to go?
1: Thanks. We've got a great website. It's CC, C as in cat, C as in cat, Goodwill. Stands for Central Coast Goodwill.
0: Okay.
1: .org, because we're a nonprofit. And it's got all the programs. It has all the job openings. It has all the donation sites, store sites, all the programs that we have in all of our counties. We also do Monterey and Santa Cruz. But you're probably more interested in SLO. We have those programs there. And it's all updated regularly every week for jobs. And you can really just apply right on there. Now, if you don't, if you're struggling with the computer, digital literacy, you can just walk into a store and a manager will help you figure out a way to get an application in. We have some great jobs available, even up to a warehouse manager right now. We have an opening for a warehouse manager. Pretty good job.
0: Oh, okay. Well, I was going to say, you mentioned 126 employees.
1: Yeah.
0: Does that mean do you have job openings right now?
1: And we
0: you
1: do.
0: Just mentioned one
1: of
0: them.
1: We have 17 right now.
0: Oh, wow.
1: I just counted this morning. I was kind of shocked. You know, most every store has an opening, the warehouse. We have, like I said, a warehouse manager, which is a great job, a little bit higher pay, you know, need some experience there, and some donation attendant jobs.
0: Uh-huh.
1: And, you know, I encourage folks to either come to us or apply on your own to other places and just give yourself a chance to try it.
0: Right.
1: Try working again if you can.
0: And I know that in order to to pay salaries for things like that and to put together the programs you're doing, that's all based on people donating goods that you then
1: Correct.
0: You then turn around.
1: Yeah, 198,000 donations in SLO alone.
0: Wow.
1: Last year. So it comes down to 1.8 times per household. So all of you folks, you all donated and collectively almost two times each to us per year, which is one of the higher and all of Goodwill in the country, generally it's like one time a year.
0: Right.
1: But we rank really high here. It's because you all care so much. We had an incident last year where one of you donated a guitar, ended up being worth about $25,000.
0: Holy moly.
1: And we were able to sell that for $25,000 to go to the mission. And it went on our e-commerce website, and we got a bid on it. And it was a rare flamingo guitar from Spain. And it was just a fantastic addition to our donation stream. I mean, we get jewelry, we get, you know, nice clothing and shoes, household goods. And it really, we're really great at getting the most for it, not to charge too much, but to make sure we're the ambassador of that
0: right.
1: great item you had in your closet forever. We're not going to give it away. We're going to get the what it's worth. And we're going to put that to work for you.
0: I was going to ask that very question because, and it's funny you mentioned guitars because I shop the stores on a regular basis.
1: Yeah.
0: And I don't ever walk into the store in Atascadero and see a Gibson guitar or
1: yeah.
0: a $1,500 guitar hanging on the wall. So when something

0: comes in, it's got some value that you can do some good with. You have a different way that you sell it?
1: Well, it's a variety of ways. You know, we heard kind of loud and clear from folks just kind of what you said, that there mm-hmm. wasn't enough of that in the stores. So we took up the bar a little bit. We will sell it online if it's worth, you know, quite a bit.
0: Right.
1: You know, but if it's just something that it can sell online, but we try to keep it in the stores if we can down here in SLO.
0: Okay.
1: Because we really want to keep the fun stuff in the stores if we can. You know, if it's not over $50 or $100, we're not going to go to e-commerce with it.
0: Right.
1: We're going to keep it here. And we're going to let you buy it in the stores. Now, that's really helped the last year or so to make it more fun in the stores. And you'll see that get better and better over time. Now, if we do get things like jewelry, you know, we want to make sure that we're getting what we should, because some folks would feel bad if they donated something valuable and we just kind of sold it for $5.
0: No, exactly. You know, so, one, because you're taking that money. It's not like, okay, we're trying to get the most we can to put in our pockets. You're turning that back around to programs that are helping people here on the Central Coast.
1: Correct. And, you know, if you're really a numbers person, you know, our website has some of that more granular data on what we spend each year and whatnot. But pretty much everything we make and donations we spend back in the community each year. We have a nonprofit board, that's volunteer. So we have some members from SLO, and they're here to kind of keep us on the right track.
0: Right. So if there's somebody who is struggling, you know, whether they are unhoused, whether they are in need of a job and things like that, what is the best way to get a hold of Goodwill? Because I know you've talked about a lot of overreaching programs that you have that might help.
1: Yeah, correct. You know, the first step is, you know, coming for help. You know, the 880 Industrial Way building here in SLO is where we have our programs housed. If you have access to a computer and you can go to the website and set an appointment, mm-hmm. then go that route. If you don't have access to a computer, then I recommend just coming to the facility between 9 and 5, asking for someone to come down and help you. And we'll get Jackie to work with you. And then that way you get access to the entire active referral network, which she can look at any other programs that might apply to you.
0: Right.
1: Because there might be stuff that you don't realize is out there. And we have a direct line to refer you to those folks without any tie to it. You know, we're not asking for money or anything like that. We just want to make sure you know what programs are available for you.
0: Got it.
1: Because there is a lot out there for folks.
0: It sounds like somebody who's listening right now can feel pretty comfortable that if they make a donation to Goodwill, that it's a donation that is going to help out the community. And as I've said a gazillion times, if you build one person up, you're going to build the whole community up.
1: Yeah, we're really proud of it. You know, you think in your career, if there's one person that you can see move up, you know, you're happy. We see that every week, you know, and it's really rewarding. And it's why all the senior staff is here to really give back and to get people working again and to move up, and not only just starting job, but to get confidence to move into bigger and more sustainable jobs.
0: Sounds good. We've been talking with Alan Martinson, Vice President of Retail for Goodwill. Again, if you'd like more information, ccgoodwill.org. That's CC as in Central Coast, ccgoodwill.org for all the information that you need about donating, about getting help with programs, and some online shopping, which I'm going to be doing here very soon. Alan, thanks for stopping by today, and good luck at Goodwill.
1: Thanks for having me. Everybody come out and shop and support us. Thank you.
0: You bet. You're very welcome. And that's going to wrap up this week's edition of Coastline West. Coastline West is a public affairs presentation of American General Media. 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Thank you for joining us again this week on Coastline West.
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3: Hello, everyone. 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I recently received a tip that Smith & Wesson will be discontinuing one of their models from new sales in California. The Military and Police short-barreled 5-shot 38 caliber revolver with a Crimson Trace laser will be phased out in California. 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Hey, and here's another tip, and this is a good one. Kel-Tec has re-entered the California market with handguns. 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
1: Hello, everyone. 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I recently received a tip that Smith & Wesson will be discontinuing one of their models for new sales in California. The Military and Police short-barreled, five-shot, 38 caliber revolver with a Crimson Trace laser will be phased out in California. So, I bought a bunch of them, and I'm offering them at a very attractive price, so come on over and check them out. Hey, and here's another tip, and this is a good one. Kel-Tec has re-entered the California market with handguns. 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I just ordered a couple of them today to see how sales go on them. 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We have a pre-owned firearm section that is always getting customers' attention, with very brisk sales and new offerings coming out on a daily basis. So come on over to Rooster's Firearms at 98 South Main Street in beautiful downtown Templeton.
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0: Dan and Nancy Wilson grew up in a military family, and music became the one constant in their lives. But it wasn't until the Beatles that Ann Wilson thought she could do that too.
1: My big sister Lynn turned me on to the Beatles. She went out and bought Meet the Beatles. I'm not sure how she heard about them, because Meet the Beatles preceded the Ed Sullivan thing. So some disc jockey must have been playing it, and she heard it. She was 4 years ahead of me. And so she brought it home, and I heard it, and it was all over. You know, there's something about that sound that was so wild compared to everything else that was on the radio then. And it wasn't American. Back then in 1963, we were caught in this kind of surf, Jan and Dean, Fabian sort of time, you know? And I couldn't relate to it. I was having really a hard time relating to it. And so when the English invasion happened, I was in with both feet.

0: Before Nancy Wilson joined Heart in 1974, Anne was already writing and laying the foundation for the band's debut.
1: I wrote a couple of songs before Nancy arrived, How Deep It Goes and Here Song, and Love Me Like Music. And then when she got up there, we wrote Crazy on You and Magic Man. I mean, that's when it really began to click for us. When we got together to write, that's when things started to happen.
0: But getting that first album recorded and released ended up taking months. Why? Because of Heart's real-life Spinal Tap issue at the time. Yeah. Timeline doesn't math. I know. Heart's album, 1975, Spinal Tap, 1984. Stop being so anal. Get over it. Anyway, here's Ann Wilson on the drummer problem.
1: Yeah, it was mostly the drummers that kept swapping out because, you know, our producer, Mike Flicker, was just not happy with the one we had. And he kept bringing in these studio cats from Vancouver, you know. So we had Duris Maxwell, we had Dave Wilson, we had even Mike Flicker himself played a little bit. But I think the rest of the band was pretty much, that was it. I think we had some guy come in from a drum shop called Drums Only and play congas or something on Magic Man. But that was about it, you know.

Hearts' Dreamboat Annie caught fire in Canada. 30,000 copies sold in 1975. Mushroom Records brought it to Seattle, and it popped off there, too. Another 25,000 gone. Off.

0: 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I'm Nick Carter, and coming up off the record, Ann Wilson breaks down the Little Queen mixing secret and reveals the surprising Marvin Gaye connection to Straight On. 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

0: The Little Queen tour ended in early 1978, and Hart went straight into songwriting mode. And by that fall, just before the release of the Dog and Butterfly album, they already had another hit single on their hands with Straight On. Here's Ann Wilson.
1: We definitely were trying to come up with our own version of a Motown groove. We didn't want to make it seem like we were trying to be something we were not, but we did like that Heard It Through the Grapevine groove, you know, with the really cool backbeat thing, you know. And we love, like, some of the Eagles stuff that had that nice slow groove to it. So we were looking for that, but we were looking for something that would allow me to sing the way I sing, you know, high and soulful, and that's where it came from.

0: That Dog and Butterfly album was the end of an era for Heart. Roger and Mike Fisher both left during Bebe Lestrange, and things started to change, and I mean fast. I'm Nick Carter, and coming up off the record, how that shakeup and a big shift in songwriting led to Heart's first number one.
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0: road home, Hart was already experimenting with acoustical sounds. They hooked up with Led Zeppelin's John Paul Jones. Oh, you know, like you do. Just hook up with a legend. Anyway, they hooked up with Zeppelin's John Paul Jones in the early 90s to strip things down and reimagine their catalog. When JPJ added mandolin to Never, it gave the song a completely different feel. And Ann Wilson says it's her favorite version.
1: He's playing mandolin on that. And that's why I liked it so much, is because you always think of John Paul Jones mostly as a bass player for Led Zeppelin. Awesome. That's only one of the things that he does. But the version I like is this one because it's light and airy, and it's just makes a lot more sense with the words, I think. And it stands, I think, the test of time more. Some of the sounds that were on the original version, you know, are kind of dated. So I love this John Paul Jones version for that reason. It's just got a lot more whimsy to it. Ah!

0: fancy, but it kind of rankled in a way that, like, I'd done all this work for all these years and just sung my butt off for all these years, and then the first number one hit is not me. So, you know, I mean, I recovered because I had my own number one a year later. And that type of stuff, too, is, it's just really not healthy to be, well, to be characterizing your own worth in terms of having number ones or not. I mean, that's just not smart.
1: And Nancy sang lead on These Dreams because?
0: Because our producer felt that it was a marriage. Nancy is the softer, the blonde halo of hair, you know, the Nancy the good, you know, and the sweet and the pure seemed to really fit into the song These Dreams a lot better than I would have.

0: Matt Dan Wilson's favorite version of Never, recorded live with Led Zeppelin's John Paul Jones on mandolin. Imagine having his number in your iPhone. Just think about that for a second. The original versions on Heart's 1985 self-titled album, that's the one with These Dreams, that was Heart's first number one single, sung by Nancy. Here's Ann Wilson.
1: Oh, no, I didn't feel weird toward Nancy.

0: These Dreams from Heart's self-titled album became the band's first number one single in 1986. I'm Nick Carter. Coming up off the record, all of Ann Wilson's Led Zeppelin dreams come true. You might say she bought the Stairway to Heaven. Get it?
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7: Okay, let's get back to it, rockers and rockets. It's a Heart Off the Record. I'm Nick Carter. So in 1995, Heart headed to the backstage in Seattle to rework their biggest songs live and acoustical for what would become the road home. Now, they brought in Led Zeppelin legend John Paul Jones to produce, and for Ann Wilson, it meant working side by side with one of her musical heroes.
8: That was so wonderful because it really helped us to understand what John Paul Jones is, how responsible he really was for the Zeppelin sound. I mean, Jimmy Page and Robert Plant get all the press, but if you listen to a song like The Rain Song or Stairway to Heaven, they're big songs, or No Quarter, you know, like those types of songs. Listen to the keyboards and the bass and everything and the orchestration. I mean, it's all JPJ. And he's got this amazing musical sense. So yeah, that was really great. And in the shows we did for The Road Home, it didn't make it on the record, but we did What Is and What Should Never Be. And he played bass.
9: Hey!

0: that. And she actually performed it live at the Kennedy Center Honors in 2012 when Led Zeppelin were being celebrated. Robert Plant and Jimmy Page were sitting in the balcony. Hart also did Stairway to Heaven that night, and it literally brought Robert Plant to tears. Super duper emotional. Go find it on YouTube if you can. Your life will be forever changed. But when it comes to Hart original song performances, Ann Wilson definitely has a fave.
1: Oh, I think it has to be Barracuda, because that song, if you wanted to reduce the whole Hart sauce down to one flavor, I think it would have to be that, because that's the song that was written with all that angst, and I think the angst still remains in that song. It's just as edgy now as it was then, and the thing that made that song be written, that problem still has not been solved. And there are women still today that feel really degraded, or it doesn't have to be a woman's song, it can be anybody who feels degraded. You know, like anybody who feels that they've been lied to, cheated on, who's disappointed in the cheesiness of human nature.

Wilson makes that sound easy. And if you're a Heart fan, I mean, how could you not be? Don't miss Ann Wilson in My Voice, the new documentary about her life. It's a deep dive into Ann's 75-year journey. It has a plethora of rare footage and pics from Ann's personal archive. There's also a live Q&A tour with director Barbara Hall kicking off May 11th in Seattle. And they're going to hit up Vancouver, Chicago, Nashville, and New York. So check that out, won't you? 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Production and engineering by Brett Abbott. I am Nick Carter. Follow me on X and Instagram. Instagram in particular, at TheNotoriousNIK. I'm going to see you next time, Off the Record.

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5: 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We are here, Miners Hardware in Paso on Creston Road. Grand opening today. They've got prizes. 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And they're doing some grilling right out in front. 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Enter to win tickets to see Chicago in concert this fall at the Vina Robles Amphitheater. We're going to be here till 2 o'clock broadcasting live. It's Kurt Olson with KZOZ.
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1: 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We are at the grand opening of Miner's Ace Hardware in Paso Robles on Creston Road. Boy, they have a lot of stuff here. Ideas for Mother's Day. Yes, inside the store, whether you're planting annuals, or maybe you want to fix something up, paint a room, they can take care of that. You know, I just noticed last night, I have an Art Deco desk lamp in my home studio, and I remembered that I could not find a bulb for it anywhere, online or at any store, and my wife said, go to Miner's, and I did. And not only did they have the bulb, but the knowledgeable person at Miner's Ace Hardware said, make sure that you use the right wattage, because if you don't, the bulb will blow out or it could short out your lamp. So I went back home, came back after I checked the bottom of the lamp, and sure enough, I was able to find the right bulb at

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That's just an example. Supplies, they've got them, and they can take care of you. Come on down and check out the grand opening. We are here till 2 o'clock, broadcasting live. 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
4: 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Kurt Olsen live at the grand opening. Miners, Ace Hardware, Pastor Rubbles. We are talking with Paul Felice, the head honcho, the owner, Miners, Ace Hardware, a company I've been shopping at since the 90s. The hardware store where you can go and there's people all over. They know what you need. They know where to find it in the store. And now you have opened one of these amazing businesses in Paso Robles. How do you feel?
5: You know what? We've been waiting to get into Paso Robles for maybe 15 years now, and we're just so excited to be here. The community has been great. They're real working-class people, and we provide solutions for them. We love it.
4: You know, I was talking earlier about an Art Deco desk lamp that I have in my home studio I bought back in the 90s. They don't make the lamp anymore. I looked all over for a bulb, couldn't find one. Wife says, go to Miners. You guys had the bulb and the instructions for me to not go too high with the wattage or it could mess up the lamp or blow up the bulb. And it worked because of a knowledgeable salesperson inside the store. Obviously, you have a lot more than just bulbs in the store. What do you have today that people might be interested this time of year?
5: You know what? It's springtime. So right now, there's a lot of people here shopping for outdoor patio barbecue plants, veggies and garden stuff, mostly outdoor things. Of course, we have all the typical hardware, plumbing, electrical, and paint. But right now, we're kind of showcasing all of our live goods here.
4: Paul, thank you so much for talking with us. And I would advise people to come on down and check out that showcase right now. We are here till 2 o'clock today. The grand opening going on with 93.3 KZOZ.
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1: 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Kurt Olson live at the grand opening. Miners, Ace Hardware, Paso Robles. We are talking with Paul Felice, the owner. And what is a good buy today? What's the hot tip where people could save a whole lot of money on something during the grand opening?
2: Well, right now we have 20% off of all of our live goods. That's some of the biggest bang for your buck. 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So there's a little bit of everything. We have power tool vendors here that are here in Milwaukee, Still, Makita, DeWalt. Everybody's here demoing their product, and they all individually have some great deals.
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3: 93.3 KZOZ here at the grand opening of Miners Ace Hardware. And we are talking with Laurel from Miners. What have you got going on for us here today at this grand opening?
4: We have all kinds of fun stuff happening today. We have a bunch of vendors out here doing vendor demos. We have Still, Milwaukee, Makita. We have free samples. We're grilling on a Traeger. We're smoking food. 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We're giving away free popcorn, free seeds. And we have tons of prizes we're giving away today.
3: Now, one of the prizes is a grill, am I right?
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4: 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We appreciate you guys.
3: We appreciate you. And now Pastor Robles gets to do that just like I do in Grover Beach and Arroyo Grande with Miners Ace Hardware. 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
4: Jeff and Jeremy in the morning. So-

Ozzy with music from Aerosmith. It's Curtles, and I'm going to wind it up here at the new Miner's Ace Hardware on Creston Road in Paso Robles. I want to thank all the folks from Miner's for having us. Talking about Miner's from Grover City and Arroyo Grande, where I shopped years ago, visiting with the owners. And, of course, my Paso Robles peeps, thank you for coming out. Man, I love you, Paso Robles. Everybody, take care. Say a prayer for the troops, veterans, your community, state, and country, and have a great Mother's Day weekend. I will leave you with a nice, long one. 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Bye-bye.

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0: Whoa. 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
1: 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It says it's 85 degrees in the hallway.
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